0: 20 years, putting an increasingly unsustainable strain on the budget. But still, the vast majority of Australians do not have a trust. In fact, more than 95% of individual tax filers do not receive trust income, and more than 90% of small businesses will not be affected by these changes.
1: The Coalition opposes the legislation, while the Greens are concerned the bill has been watered down. Speaking earlier this morning, Opposition Leader Angus Taylor accused the government of waging a war on aspiration and small business.
2: And we should be clear about why they're doing this. They're doing it because they've lost control of spending. Spending at its highest level in 40 years outside of the pandemic, $1 trillion of debt.
1: The federal court has overruled the Albanese government's decision to block a gold mine in the New South Wales Central West. The $1 billion project was blocked in 2024 by the then Environment Minister Tanya Plibersek when she imposed a Section 10 ban. The heritage law related to a local Indigenous group's submission, which argued the area near Blaney was important to the dreaming story of the blue-banded bee. Today, Justice James Stelios sent the proposal back to the Environment Minister. Speaking ahead of the judgment this morning, New South Wales Premier Chris Minns said he wanted the mine to go ahead. The president of the Pacific nation of Palau has been welcomed to Canberra by the Prime Minister. Suranjil Whips Jr. will officially open Palau's embassy in Australia and will renew a development cooperation agreement with Foreign Minister Penny Wong. In a statement, Pacific Island Minister Pat Conroy says Australia and Palau have a close and enduring partnership grounded in a shared commitment to a peace, secure and prosperous Pacific. The Prime Minister says his thoughts and prayers are with Pope Leo following his lung cancer diagnosis. The 71-year-old pontiff underwent surgery early this morning to remove a growth on his lung. The Vatican says the surgery was successful. However, an examination of tissue has confirmed a diagnosis of lung adenocarcinoma. In a statement, Anthony Albanese says Pope Leo is a source of inspiration to Catholics right around the world and in Australia. Bulgaria has summoned the Russian ambassador after two merchant ships were struck by drones off its Black Sea coast. 10 crew members from one of the vessels were unaccounted for. The European Union has strongly condemned the attacks. Ireland currently holds the EU presidency. Irish Minister Thomas Byrne says the bloc stands firmly behind Bulgaria.
3: Russia's war of aggression against Ukraine remains the principal source of instability and escalation in the Black Sea region. Ireland and the EU stands in full solidarity with Bulgaria and all those who suffered. Attacks on civilian shipping are unacceptable. They endanger lives, undermine maritime and economic security in the region and threaten global food security.
1: That audio from the BBC. Turning to sport, in cricket, Queensland has recorded its first win of the One Day Cup season. The Bulls defeated Western Australia by 15 runs. Opener Hugh Wibkin scored a century. Meantime, Tasmania defeated New South Wales by 57 runs in a rain-affected match in Sydney. Will Prestwich top-scored with 71.
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8: And the weather for Goulburn and the Southern Tablelands: a mostly sunny day with winds from the east-southeast at 15 to 25 kilometres an hour. And it's 9.5 in Goulburn at the moment, feels like 7, heading for 16 degrees. 74% humidity, barometric pressure still heading up, 1,027.9 hectopascals. 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Ica Brian Jones with Little 12. Here's Golden Earring.

0: And that was Beck Runga with Get Some Sleep. 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

was the Black Horses with Raven's Cry. Before that, we had Jenny Spear with Always the River. And coming up now, here's Joan Osborne.

Yeah, a couple of Bob Dylan covers to take me out today. That was Joan Baez with North Country Blues. And before that, we had Joan Osborne with The Man in the Long Black Coat. And that's it for me. Thanks for listening. I'll be back again next Wednesday to do it all again. And Jolly's in after me. Always a good show. Make sure you stay tuned. I'm going out with a word from our sponsors and a track from Judy Collins. Go!

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1: Hello, I'm Laura Devoy. The federal government says ministerial discretion over how much gas an exporter can be forced to reserve for the domestic market will be limited. The domestic gas reservation scheme will ensure liquefied natural gas exporters keep 20% of their exports for domestic demand. Resources Minister Madeleine King introduced legislation to Parliament this morning. She says the government will establish a nationally consistent domestic gas reservation framework, which supports reliable domestic supply while maintaining Australia's role as a trusted LNG exporter.
2: This bill imposes a levy on export licences. The levy reflects the principle that the costs of administering a regulatory framework should be borne by the industry that benefits from it. It will ensure the efficient costs of regulating LNG exports under the new framework are met by licence holders rather than the wider public.
1: Ms King is scheduled to speak at the National Press Club shortly. The Prime Minister and the King of Jordan have signed a joint statement on enhanced cooperation. Anthony Albanese met with King Abdullah in Canberra this morning. The pair welcomed continued

0: Continued strengthening of defence ties, condemned terrorism and violent extremism in all forms, and reaffirmed the importance of international cooperation to address climate change. An Australian Nepali medical doctor says she will be bringing a holistic care approach to flood victims in Nepal. Dr. Sambriti Adhikari will travel to Nepal this week to provide urgent healthcare needs to vulnerable flood-affected communities. The catastrophic floods and landslides claimed the lives of thousands of people in August, while thousands more remain unaccounted for. A flash flood in central Nepal this week has washed away homes and bridges. Speaking to National Radio News, Dr. Adhikari explains the goal of her visit.
1: How to respond to a disaster, not just through medicine, not just through resources, but also how to bring spiritual strength in a time of suffering. And this is through the power of compassion. This is through the power of servitude. It's through the power of love and prayer and faith.
0: Federal MP Andrew Gee has welcomed the federal court's decision to send a goldmine proposal back to the Environment Minister. In 2024, then-Minister Tanya Plibersek blocked the $1 billion project. An Indigenous group had claimed the area near Blaney in the New South Wales Central West was sacred. Today, Justice James Stelios found the Minister's declaration was without authority, but insisted the decision did not reflect the merit of the claim. In a statement, the local MP Andrew Gee said the decision highlights a lack of transparency in the process. A fungi has been put forward as a natural solution to combat one of the most destructive honeybee parasites. Shannon Kirkwood has more.
2: Researchers from Macquarie University have unveiled their findings today to attendees at the Australian Almond Conference. They say they're developing a biological control for Varroa destructor. Varroa was first detected in Australia in 2022 in New South Wales. It has since spread to several states and is threatening the nation's pollination system. Chief Investigator, Associate Professor Flo Ponton says currently varroa management largely relies on chemical treatments. She says the goal is to develop a safe, affordable response which works with nature and keeps beekeepers safer and protects honeybees.
0: And parts of Tasmania's elevated areas have experienced a spring snowfall overnight. Temperatures fell as low as minus 2.7 degrees this morning in the state's alpine regions. Turning to sport, in football, the Matildas have defeated Haiti 7-1 in France. The goals were scored by Letitia McKenna, Caitlin Ford, Daniela Galich, Claire Wheeler and Holly McNamara.
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5: FM 103.3. And a very good afternoon, 4.5 minutes after midday on this Wednesday, 14th of October 2026. Cloud clearing and top of 17 degrees. Partly cloudy, 3 to 16. And shower or two on Friday, 7 to 17. Then we have a possible shower on Saturday with 6 to 19. Cloudy Sunday with 6 to 20 degrees. Then partly cloudy Monday, Tuesday now, 7 to 22 for Monday. And Tuesday, 7 back up to 24 degrees. Going to be partly cloudy afternoon. Winds from the southeast around 15 to 20 kilometres an hour. Tending easterly in the evening. Then becoming light in the late evening. It is a moderate fire danger today. And currently out there it is 12 degrees, feels like 8 degrees, 55% humidity, the wind from the southeast around 15 to 22 kilometres an hour, and the barometric air pressure 1026.5 hectopascals.
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And well, good afternoon. It's 6 minutes after midday. Of course, the voice is a bit different. It's not Brian. It's Jolly filling in for Brian, and it's this afternoon through until at least a bit after 2 o'clock. We'll see how we go when 2 o'clock comes. And after Yes What, don't forget, yeah, Yes What's on at 2 o'clock as well. So I better not put the news up in case I got to remember that. Okay, it is Wednesday, 14th of October, and I think Brian plays a lot of country, so I've got a lot of country in a file that I used to be doing the countries back in the day, and hopefully I've got enough to cover at least a couple of hours this afternoon. Sun rose this morning at 21 minutes after 6 a.m. and at 14 minutes after 7 p.m. The sun will set on this Wednesday, 14th of October. Well, let's get on with the show. There's a bit of Michael Fix instrumental in the background and Sundays. But we'll just kick off with Garth Brooks.

Yeah, Casey Chambers and Shane Nicholson there, and rattling bones like we all get when we're getting older again. And double shot to kick up the show, and Garth Brooks there with Much Too Young to Feel This Old, and also standing outside the fire about this time of the year. You think it'd be air conditioners, but it's still got to crank up the fire just a little bit every now and then. At 17 after midday, this will take us to our first break, is Daniel O'Donnell.

0: Want a game of bowls or somewhere for that special occasion? 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

0: the wrong fade out the fade down. That's a Mickey Gillian, Fool for Your Love, and a Bound to Cry with Mitchell Shadow. And before the break was Daniel O'Donnell and Footsteps. 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

great double shot from Adam Harvey, the shake of a hand, and she's gone, gone, gone, at 24 away from the hour of one. Jolly filling in for Brian and Etz this afternoon. I hope I'm doing a jolly good job this afternoon. Continue on the music, lead us up to our next break of the hour. Here's Crystal Gale now.

0: great one from Crystal Gale and Don't It Make My Brown Eyes Blue. 21 away from the hour of one. A short break and we'll be right back.
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Neil Young and Heart of Gold and Down Under with Lee Koenig. Here's Trisha Yearwood now at fastly approaching four away from the hour, four and a half away from the hour, one actually.

Yeah, Tricia, you were at about 90 seconds to news time in Ram FM 103.3 and thinking about you. Here's Willie Nelson and on the road again. This will take us to the news. And as I said, probably about 80 seconds now.

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2: Hello, I'm Alyssa Delfs. Australia, Canada, France and the UK say the Palestinian president's decision to postpone council elections is regrettable. It's been nearly two decades since the last Palestinian Legislative Council elections. The 2021 poll was postponed and now elections are not expected until September 2027. In a joint statement, the foreign ministers acknowledge challenges which affect the ability to conduct elections, but say they are an important element of the commitment President Mahmoud Abbas and the Palestinian Authority made to reform. Origin Energy says there is no evidence that customer data that was hacked in July has been published on the dark web. In a major breach, hackers stole data from roughly 900,000 current and former customers, including names, addresses and dates of birth, while up to 60 full bank account numbers and around 100 ID document numbers were accessed. Origin says it's focused on supporting impacted customers and has taken steps toward preventing future incidents. A man has been charged with murder in relation to the death of a 12-year-old boy last month. The boy was allegedly shot in a unit in Sydney's southwest. He died days later. Three men, all aged 18, were arrested. Two were released pending further inquiries, while one was charged with concealing a serious indictable offence. Detective Superintendent Joe Dwayhe explained why the man, who is now 19, was charged with murder yesterday.
3: We will be alleging that the 19-year-old male discharged the handgun, striking the victim in the chin, resulting in the fatal consequences. We prefer to charge the murder based on what we will allege was a dangerous and reckless act by the 19-year-old male.

0: We are not suggesting, or there is no evidence at this stage to show that it was a deliberate shooting or it was an accidental shooting.
1: The Minister for Indigenous Australians has called the closure of a Northern Territory homeless shelter heartless. Minister Malindiri McCarthy says it's a shameful day for the Territory government, who have closed the doors of Darwin's 300-bed Yissa homeless and short-stay facility.
2: This is not the end, though. We need to ensure that those who need medical care, dialysis, safety and shelter get exactly that. I'll continue to check in with those residents who've been transported 100 kilometres south of Darwin, outside the township of Batchelor.
1: Ms McCarthy says the closure has cast people back onto the streets after the Territory government declined a federal funding offer to keep the centre open. And Alice Springs households impacted by severe weather and ongoing power outages this week are being offered a small funding support package. The Northern Territory government will provide one-off assistance for families who have been left without power for 72 or more hours. $250 prepaid cards will be provided to eligible households, which includes around 2,000 properties still without electricity. And turning to sport now, Kangaroos coach Kevin Walters has defended his decision not to name James Tedesco for Australia's World Cup opener. The Rugby League World Cup begins tomorrow with Australia facing New Zealand in Sydney. Reece Walsh has been named at fullback rather than Tedesco, who won the Clive Churchill medal in the grand final earlier this month. Walters has also opted to rest Sam Walker and Bradman Best, who also played in the grand final.
3: It's been a big campaign for him the last 4 or 5 weeks, not just him but Sam as well and Bradman, so I feel in the best interest of the team that they get a spell this week and we'll play them next week.
1: Kaelin Ponga and Nafahu White have been named for New Zealand.
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6: And 4 minutes after one on this Wednesday, 14th of October 2026, cloud clearing and top of 17 today. Partly cloudy tomorrow Thursday, 3 to a top of 16. A shower or 2 on Friday, 7 to 17. A possible shower Saturday, 6 to 19. Cloudy on Sunday with 6 to 20. And a partly cloudy Monday, Tuesday now, 7 to 22 on Monday and 7 to 24 on Tuesday. Currently out there it is on 14 degrees, feels like 10 degrees, relative humidity of 48%, the wind from the southeast around 15 to 22 kilometres an hour, and the barometric air pressure at 1026.2 hectopascals. Sun rose this morning at 21 minutes after 6 a.m. and at 14 minutes after 7 p.m. The sun will set on this Wednesday, 14th of October.
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6: Well, if you heard the voice, it's not Brian Annetts. It's Jolly filling in for Brian Annetts this afternoon right through until, well, I was told to just go to 2 today, but because Brian goes always to 4, I think I'll go up to around 3, play the news, and then switch your overnight music to Rafina comes in after 3 o'clock. So that's where I'll go to today. I'll have enough energy just to get there. I can't quite get to the chequered flag at 4 o'clock, unfortunately. Okay, to kick off this hour, let's kick it off with Sabrina Allison now.

Chazalee and Let Him Down Easy. Charlaville with Slim Dusty and Don Walker and Sabrina Allison and If It Wasn't For You. Here's Brian Letton now. It's 17 after 1.

the heat waves shimmer, and the cool spring waters glimmer, and the bushland is as quiet as the grave. Then to his mares I hear him calling,

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0: Brian Letton, 21 after 1, and the Brumbies. We'll be back right after this short break.
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1: How have you been?
2: Good.
1: How's your dog?
2: Good.
1: How's college going?
2: Good.
1: All hunky-dory?
2: Yep.
1: You going out tonight?
2: Yep.
1: You going to see your friends?
2: Yep.
1: You going to have a good catch-up?
2: Yep.
1: That should be great.
2: Yep.
1: Where'd you go?
2: Nowhere.
1: Who'd you see?
2: No one.
1: What'd you do?
2: Nothing.
1: Did you have a good time?
2: Yep.
1: What's on tonight?
2: Nothing.
1: You're not seeing your mates?
2: No.
1: You're just staying at home?
2: Yep.
1: What'll you do?

0: done much study?
1: No.
0: What's on tomorrow?
1: Don't know.
0: You playing cricket?

0: girlfriend?
1: Good.
0: Is she away this week?
1: Yep.
0: Well, you must be missing her.
1: Yep.
0: Have you rung her yet?
1: No.
0: Well, I'll catch you later.
1: Yep.
0: Don't get too stressed.
1: No.
0: What's on tomorrow?
1: What?
0: What's on tomorrow?

Peter Dennehy and Sorta Dunno Nothing, and Ronnie Mills set with I Wouldn't Miss It for the World and There's No Getting Over Me. Here's Susie Quattro now at 28 away from 2.

0: Pentland Brothers, 22 away from two and alive and well. And 2 miles out of Georgia is Susie Quattro. Short break and we'll be right back with Jimmy Buffett, John Williamson and Troy Cassidaly.
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Trail Cats of Daly and Live and Learn. John Williamson with Cootamundra Waddle and a double shot from Jimmy Buffett with Come Monday and Margaritaville. At six away from the hour of two, we're going to check out Dad and Dave, hopefully at 2 o'clock. Take us a little bit closer. Here's TC Cassidy. Jolly filling in for Brian Annette this afternoon.

0: which is holding back activity. The Institute's Dr. Sherman Chan says in the short term, house prices are expected to continue to fall.
1: We're expecting a peak to trough price decline of about 11% in New South Wales, Victoria, Queensland and Western Australia, 9% in South Australia and 8% in Tasmania. The good news here is that property professionals are expecting the housing market recovery to begin in July to September 2027.
0: Nearly $600 million in extra funding a year is needed to pay frontline mental health staff as the country's mental health systems come under strain. Internal documents released under a parliamentary order show that public mental health services in New South Wales are short between $550 and $600 million every year, while another $187 million is necessary for the community-managed mental health sector annually. The department analysis revealed that releasing the full quantum of the gap could require the state to deliver one of the largest serviced expansions in history. A woman has won an appeal in Australia's highest court for her right to freeze her eggs while behind bars. Rachel Smith is serving a 10-year prison term in Queensland for trafficking in a dangerous drug. She won't be eligible for parole until she's 39 and she'll be 41 once her full sentence ends. Queensland's Corrective Services initially denied Smith's request, saying

0: State law prohibits inmates from accessing assisted reproductive technology. Smith took the case to the High Court, who allowed her appeal. QCS has also been ordered to pay her legal costs. And an LGBTQIA+ and disability-inclusive musical program is about to hit the state in Perth. The Hear Her Now Festival is presented by chamber ensembles and registered charity Mirabilis Collective. It's Australia's first chamber music festival dedicated exclusively to music composed and written by women. Artistic director Stephanie Nichols told National Radio News tonight's Vivid event puts a spotlight on women from all areas.
1: In Vivid particularly, we're spotlighting music that's written by queer women and also artists that live with disability. So we've got composers right across the range of women who identify with those areas.
0: And taking a look at sport now, in cricket, Australia's women's side are set to take on Bangladesh in a third one-day international in Queensland this afternoon. Weather permitting, it will be Aussie wicketkeeper Beth Mooney's 100th ODI on home turf at Allen Border Field.
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4: Yeah, so I thought Dad and Daddy might have been on the other music there, but unfortunately it wasn't there. So Dad and Daddy fans, we'll have to see what happens next week. Okay, it's 4 minutes after two, and it is Jolly filling in for Brian Annette's today, so I'm all over the place of... Clearing, top of 17 today. It's a Wednesday, 14th of October. Partly cloudy Thursday, 3 to a top of 16. Friday, we've got a shower or two with 7 to 17. Possible shower Saturday, 6 to 19. Cloudy Sunday, 6 to 20. And partly cloudy Monday, Tuesday, with 7 to 22 on Monday and 7 to 24 on Tuesday. Partly cloudy afternoon. Winds from the southeast around 15 to 20 kilometres an hour, tending easterly in the evening, then becoming light in the late evening. It is a moderate fire danger today. And currently out there, it is hovering around 14 degrees, feels like 11 degrees, 45% humidity, and the wind from the southeast around 11 to 25 kilometres an hour, and the barometric air pressure 1025.9 hectopascals.
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4: Well, Brian normally goes to 4 o'clock, but I'll be wrapping it up just after, well, just on 3 o'clock. So we've got another hour of some great music, of country music. Let's kick off with the Mavericks.

The Anchorage Boys and Don't Give Up, and There Goes My Heart with the Mavericks. 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Cole Elliott in next.

down the Coupe long ago. And we crossed the mighty Lachlan. When it's shearing time, you know, we pushed that foaming team 1,000 miles for Cobb and Co. Henry, Banjo and me. And when Darcy rode that mule, we laughed until we cried. 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And with the man from Snowy River, down the mountains we did ride. Henry, Banjo and me.

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Henry Badger.

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Waltzing with Matilda, that's where I would rather be.

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Sam Martina McBride and Independence Day, and Troy Cassadaly and Raining on the Rock, and before the break with Henry Banjo and Me, and of course, Cole Elliott. 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Let's get on with some more music now. Jolly filling in for Brian and Etz right through until 3 o'clock today at 25 after 2. Don't forget, in 5 minutes, the school zones be enforced from 2:30 right through until 4 o'clock this afternoon. Here's the Dingoes.

Tiffany Eckhart and Down to the Sea and Way Out West with the Dingoes. Ram FM 103.3. It's just after 2:30, so it is 40K school zones reports now. Fastly approaching 28 away from 3. Here's John Williamson now. Jolly filling in for Brian. It's this afternoon on this Wednesday, 14th of October. Don't forget, it is a sheep grazier's warning. That's why I was feeling a little bit chilly today. 15 degrees out there.

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5: I've been here, there.

Yeah, great one from Merle Haggard and Stop the World, I Want to Get Off. Before the break, we had Alison Krauss with an instrumental from Little Lisa Jane, and John Williamson in there before that with the Galleries of Pink Galahs.

Well, it's 16 away from three. That's it for me. Jolly filling in for Brian and Nets from midday till only 3 o'clock today. I was happy that I went to two. I was told that I went halfway and gone to three. So we'll take it to 3 o'clock and then we'll switch over to overnight music until Rafina Pritchard comes in at 4 o'clock with her drive time mix. Who's in after Rafina today? We've got Sue Duxbury. He's an 80s backbeat from 6 to 8. And then Braden presents Stereo Revival. And then the podcast of It's Time from 10 p.m. until 11 p.m. And then Ram FM Music overnight until, I think, PK. He wasn't in yesterday, so I'm not sure PK will be in again tomorrow. But we'll see what happens after that. So we've got the rest of the day's lineup coming your way. Coming up your way here on this Wednesday. I'm so confused. I thought it was Tuesday or Wednesday or could even be Thursday. But anyway, today is Wednesday, 14th of October, 2026. Thanks for your company today. And I'm going out with Australian Family Country Music, The Bridge of Love, Crazy Dreams from Cole Elliott. Then we've got Amber Lawrence, Elise Simmons, Christy Lee Ackers and Diane Cocker and four artists singing a John Williamson classic of True Blue. And then we've got Douglas Dillard with Foggy Mountain Breakdown. Till I'm back again on Monday, where I'll do the Jolly Good Music Experience each and every Monday and Tuesdays with some great music from the 50s, 60s, 70s and 80s. Until then, enjoy the rest of your week and bye for now.

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1: Good afternoon, I'm Alyssa Delfs. The President of Palau has slammed criticism of the Albanese government's pre-COP31 climate summit in Fiji earlier this month. Sir Angel Whips has spent the week in Canberra on a bilateral visit where they took the opportunity to call for greater climate investment for the region. The trip comes between the two central events of annual climate talks. The Fiji and Tuvalu hosted pre-COP last week and next month's COP31 in Turkey. In the lead-up to pre-COP, Australia placed an emphasis on inviting leaders and ministers to the talks, which came at a cost of $20 million and saw a lack of world leaders in attendance. But of the event, Mr. Whip says media scrutiny is important, but so is perspective. And while cost matters, so does value. An Alice Springs community radio presenter says locals are looking out for each other in the wake of a major storm. The tornado-like storm hit central Australia on Monday. The weather event caused widespread power outages and damage to homes and trees. ACCC's Kate Lyons-Dawson has told The Wire there are concerns about the fate of a sacred tree in town. She says the storm left a trail of destruction across Alice Springs.
2: I have a thing about trees and they're like presences. And of course here for the Aranda people, they mean a lot more. Their ancestors, their story, their, you know. So we've got all of that going on as well as, you know, the smaller trees that are in people's gardens that have crushed fences and onto roofs, carports.
1: Meanwhile, Alice Springs households impacted by the severe weather and ongoing power outages this week are being offered a small funding support package. The Northern Territory government will provide one-off assistance for families who have been left without power for 72 or more hours. $250 prepaid cards will be provided to eligible households, which includes around 2,000 properties still without power. A pilot application is helping music streamers regulate their emotions through algorithm-curated playlists. David Wilson has more.
3: Scientists from the University of Melbourne found the playlists help people regulate their emotions 69% of the time. Researcher Dr. Xanthi Lowe-Browns used this information to build a pilot app called Mood DJ, using energy levels and positive or negative feeling to correspond with streaming data and users' libraries to bring their moods from current to desired state. Dr. Lowe-Browns says music streaming services have long been used to create mood playlists, but are most effective when informed by psychology. She says it's also crucial that privacy and transparency are maintained and that data is stored and used ethically so vulnerable people are not exploited. In the meantime, most pilot program volunteers appreciated the emotional reflection the app prompted and say the benefits outweighed any risks.
1: And South Australia will become the first jurisdiction in the country to receive its own Michelin Guide. The state's finest eateries will make the cut in the Michelin Guide South Australia 2027. No restaurants in the country have received international cuisine's highest honour yet, but the first will be unveiled in the guide tonight. The Michelin Guide's considered the fine dining benchmark, but it only expanded into the Americas and Asia in the early 2000s. And turning to sport now, Kangaroos

0: coach Kevin Walters has defended his decision not to name James Tedesco for Australia's World Cup opener. The Rugby League World Cup begins tomorrow with Australia facing New Zealand in Sydney. Reece Walsh has been named at fullback rather than Tedesco, who won the Clive Churchill medal in the grand final earlier this month. Walters has also opted to rest Sam Walker and Bradman Best, who also played in the grand final.
1: It's been a big campaign for him the last 4 or 5 weeks, not just him but Sam as well, and Bradman, so I feel in the best interest of the team that they get a spell this week, and we'll play them next week.
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0: Good afternoon, I'm Alyssa Delfs. The Minister for Resources says a High Court decision that forced New South Wales to consider the climate change impact on future fossil fuel project approvals won't impact federal decisions. Earlier this month, a community group in the Hunter Valley challenged the approval of the expansion of the Mount Pleasant coal mine. The High Court upheld a State Court of Appeal ruling, which found the Independent Planning Commission failed to take into account the effects from climate change caused by emissions. Speaking at the National Press Club today, Minister Madeleine King explained.
3: And what this decision has said, this part of what you had in your conditions were not looked at, so you're going to have to look at them again. It really is a technical but important argument about planning commissions following the rules that state governments have put in place. Now, the federal government doesn't have the same legislative setup around Scope 3 emissions, so it won't apply to federal government approvals.
0: In Western Australia, a memorandum of understanding has been signed by two Aboriginal corporations to explore renewable energy and transmission opportunities in the Pilbara. Banjima and Yinjibundi have agreed to investigate a pipeline of projects which could support the Pilbara's energy transition. The partnership will support regional decarbonisation and increase Aboriginal participation in the energy transition. A rural all-female biosecurity research team is working to secure the national food chain. David Wilson reports.
4: The Charles Sturt University scientists have published veterinary biosecurity research to help protect livestock production and transport systems around the country. In 2024-25, total livestock products increased in Australia by 27% to $28.4 billion, highlighting the importance of biosecurity management within the livestock industry to reduce the risk of disease transmission. The research investigated current biosecurity practices in the livestock transport industry and examined how the sector uses communications technology, as well as the drivers and barriers influencing its adoption for managing biosecurity risks. It comes ahead of the International Day of Rural Women tomorrow with the theme, Rural Women Cultivating Food for All.
0: Music lovers in Perth are coming together to support an LGBTQIA+ and disability inclusive musical program. It's part of the 12-day inaugural Hear Her Now Festival, which is presented by Mirabilis Collective. It's Australia's first chamber music festival dedicated exclusively to music composed and written by women. Artistic director Stephanie Nichols told National Radio News, the festival will continue shining a spotlight on women from all areas for years to come.
5: The community response to Vivid has been amazing. People are really excited to hear this music. We're really happy to have commissioned world premiere, a new string quartet by transgender woman Rose Russell. So Rose's work will be heard for the very first time tonight.
0: And fine weather on the way across southeast Australia tomorrow, with showers and storms on the cards elsewhere. The Bureau of Meteorology's Dean Naramore has the forecast.
6: There's a couple of weather systems we'll be watching. Firstly, this cold front and trough. That's going to bring in rain and storms to southwestern WA. Hot and humid conditions bringing showers and storms across our tropical north. And a deepening trough through inland parts of Queensland and New South Wales will also bring showers and thunderstorms there. While this very large high-pressure system will keep things fine, warm and mostly sunny in the southeast.
0: And in sport, Australia's women's side and Bangladesh are on the field now in the third one-day international in Queensland. Aussie opener Phoebe Litchfield has been ruled out of today's ODI with a low-grade hip strain. The batter was replaced in the side by all-rounder Nicola Carey. Australia captain Talia McGrath won the toss for the third consecutive match and for the third time sent Bangladesh in first to bat.
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2: And for Goulburn local weather update for this hour, it's cloudy. Slight chance of showers in the southeast this afternoon and evening. Winds from east 20 to 30 kilometers per hour. Daytime maximum temperature will be reaching between 14 and 18 degrees. Currently, it's 14.6 degrees. And that's the Goulburn local weather update for this hour. 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
2: 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I am Rufina Pritchard. I'll be with you until 6 o'clock tonight. It is 5 minutes past the hour of 4. Let's start with George Harrison. It don't come easy.

0: will finish, gigs will end, and bands will break up. But you'll never forget the 45s that touched your heart and soul. 45 RPM. Songs too good to forget. Every Saturday from 2 PM, right here on Ram FM.
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3: 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We meet for dinner on the second Tuesday of the month at 6 PM. Any lady interested is invited to phone our president, Helen, on 0408 290 07.

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Diana Ross, It's Upside Down. Coming up next, Dan Fogelberg with Longer.

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1: In my last years with him, there were bruises on my face. 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
0: it
1: baby.
0: Is 30 minutes past the hour forecast here on Drive Time. Every third Saturday of the month, the Lagan Memorial Hall will host the Lagan Village Market, boasting an astonishing array of goods from home-baked cakes to plants and impressive range of gift items. It's a wonderful place to meet some local artists, craftspeople, and also intricate metal sculptures, garden ornaments, costume-made signs, ceramic, crochet and knitting ceramics, leather goods, and fine arts are all on offer. That is again for the Lagan Village Market at Tilwood Road, Lagan. 17th of Saturday is the next one, and that's this weekend. The Beatles coming up next with All You Need Is Love.

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3: Strong, healthy relationships are a major contributor to a content and fulfilling life. 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
4: Strong interpersonal relationships. So having people that you can rely on, people in your life that you can know you can turn to when times are tough, is a really important protective factor through all of life's challenges. Through those moments where we might feel a little bit overwhelmed, we might feel anxious, or we might indeed be facing something that we do need some extra support for. So being able to have people that you can turn to, people that you've invested time, energy, and of course created those strong connections with, is really important. And what research has shown us is that sense of connection, that sense of belonging, which is so often driven by those interpersonal relationships, can be a protective factor against suicide. So Are You OK? Focuses on ensuring that people do feel connected, that there are people in their life that they can turn to, and there are people that they can rely on through all of life's ups and downs.
3: To get some practical advice on how to build stronger relationships and to access a range of information on how to support yourself and those around you through difficult times, why not head to ruok.org.au.
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7: 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The Goulburn Park Run is a free event and it will be on again this weekend. 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Come along and have fun. Adele, rumor has it.

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Stevie Wonder. Coming up next will be the last song for this hour. Then after that, we cross to the second hour of Drive Time Mix after the weather and news updates. Stay with me in the second hour of the show. And if you're still driving along highways and byways, please drive safely. If you're at home, enjoy.

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1: Good afternoon, I'm Alyssa Delfs. The Minister for Resources says a High Court decision that forced New South Wales to consider the climate change impact on future fossil fuel project approvals won't impact federal decisions. Earlier this month, a community group in the Hunter Valley challenged the approval of the expansion of the Mount Pleasant coal mine. The High Court upheld a State Court of Appeal ruling, which found the Independent Planning Commission failed to take into account the effects from climate change caused by emissions. Speaking at the National Press Club today, Minister Madeleine King explained.
2: And what this decision has said, this part of what you had in your conditions were not looked at, so you're going to have to look at them again. It really is a technical but important argument about planning commissions following the rules that state governments have put in place. Now, the federal government doesn't have the same legislative setup around Scope 3 emissions, so it won't apply to federal government approvals.
1: In Western Australia, a memorandum of understanding has been signed by two Aboriginal corporations to explore renewable energy and transmission opportunities in the Pilbara. Banjima and Yinjibundi have agreed to investigate a pipeline of projects which could support the Pilbara's energy transition. The partnership will support regional decarbonisation and increase Aboriginal participation in the energy transition. A rural all-female biosecurity research team is working to secure the national food chain. David Wilson reports.
3: The Charles Sturt University scientists have published veterinary biosecurity research to help protect livestock production and transport systems around the country. In 2024-25, total livestock products increased in Australia by 27% to $28.4 billion, highlighting the importance of biosecurity management within the livestock industry to reduce the risk of disease transmission. The research investigated current biosecurity practices in the livestock transport industry and examined how the sector uses communications technology, as well as the drivers and barriers influencing its adoption for managing biosecurity risks. It comes ahead of the International Day of Rural Women tomorrow with the theme Rural Women Cultivating Food for All.
1: Music lovers in Perth are coming together to support an LGBTQIA+ and disability inclusive musical program. It's part of the 12-day inaugural Hear Her Now Festival, which is presented by Mirabilis Collective. It's Australia's first chamber music festival dedicated exclusively to music composed and written by women. Artistic director Stephanie Nichols told National Radio News the festival will continue shining a spotlight on women from all areas for years to come.
4: The community response to Vivid has been amazing. People are really excited to hear this music. We're really happy to have commissioned world premiere, a new string quartet by transgender woman Rose Russell. So Rose's work will be heard for the very first time tonight.
1: And fine weather on the way across southeast Australia tomorrow, with showers and storms on the cards elsewhere. The Bureau of Meteorology's Dean Naramore has the forecast.
5: There's a couple of weather systems we'll be watching. Firstly, this cold front and trough. That's going to bring in rain and storms to southwestern WA. Hot and humid conditions bringing showers and storms across our tropical north. And a deepening trough through inland parts of Queensland and New South Wales will also bring showers and thunderstorms there. While this very large high-pressure system will keep things fine, warm and mostly sunny in the southeast.
1: And in sport, Australia's women's side and Bangladesh are on the field now in the third one-day international in Queensland. Aussie opener Phoebe Litchfield has been ruled out of today's ODI with a low-grade hip strain. The batter was replaced in the side by all-rounder Nicola Carey. Australia captain Talia McGrath won the toss for the third consecutive match and for the third time sent Bangladesh in first to bat.
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0: And for Goulburn local weather outlook for the rest of the week, today Wednesday, partly cloudy, 15 degrees, and we're expecting 5 degrees overnight. Sunny tomorrow, Thursday, 15. Friday, partly cloudy, another 15 degrees. And on Saturday, cloudy, 17 degrees. Currently, it's 15 degrees. And that's the Goulburn local weather outlook for the rest of the week.
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0: that is Donna Summer. Could it be magic? The Collector Public School would like to invite you to celebrate their 160th anniversary. Staff, student, and community look forward to learning about your journey and memories at the Collector Public School. An open day at the school with dinner to start at Collector Memorial Hall. Come along, that's this weekend, the Collector School 160th birthday or anniversary. That would be at public school, Lawrence Street, Collector. That would be Saturday, 17th of October. CSA coming up.
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0: Eddie, what's your name? That is Suwani. And of course, that's one of his biggest hits. That is, again, Lady, What's Your Name? Mrs. Jasper Mars sponsors, I'll be right back, so please stay tuned.
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0: 25 minutes to 6 o'clock. 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Again, that's this weekend, Goulburn Spring Festival at St. Saviour Cathedral. 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

0: Up the chart with you until 6 o'clock tonight. 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
0: Just briefly acknowledge our presenters today. We did start with Brian Jones for community news and interviews, and then followed by, I think I saw Jolie's name in there somewhere. However, myself went there just about time after 6 o'clock. Sue will be presenting 80s Back Beat, and then Brad and Jeffrey for Stereo Revival. Thanking everyone.
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0: that is Wayne Ryder and Living on the Jade Plane. Well, that's the end of Drive Time Mix for today. Thanking you all for tuning in. If you're still on the road, please drive safely. I know it's very glorious day out there. However, if you don't take care on the road, that's the problem. So yes, adios. Abirizayan, salamat po. Good evening to you all.
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Bill walked me to my door last night, and he said, "Before I go, there's something about our love affair that I have a right to know." I said, "Let's not stand out here like this. What would the neighbors think? Why don't we just step inside, and I'll fix us both a drink?"

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And I could see we both felt the same. And when his eyes met mine, I said, who we love, why we love, it's hard to understand. So let's just sit here on the

place, and we both know what she said. She doesn't want to see your face, and she wishes you were dead. Now I know we both love her.

The name of this song is The Wildwood Flower. Now, The Wildwood Flower is an old country classic. It's gained a whole new popularity. The song isn't any more popular, but the flower is doing real good. The Wildwood Flower grew wild on the farm, and we never knowed what it was called. Some said it's a flower, and some said it's a weed. I didn't give it much thought. One day I was out there talking to my brother, and I reached down for a weed to chew on. Things got fuzzy and things got blurry, and then everything was gone. Didn't know what happened, but I knew it beat the hell out of sniffing burlap. I come to, and my brother was there, and he said, "What's wrong with your eyes?" I said, "I don't know. I was chewing on a weed." He said, "Well, let me give it a try." Spent the rest of that day and most of that night trying to find my brother Bill. Caught up with him about 6 o'clock the next morning, naked, singing on the windmill. He said he flew up there. I had to fly up and get him down. He's about half crazy. The very next day, we picked a bunch of them weeds and we put them in the sun to dry. Then we mashed them up and cleaned them off, put them in the corn cob pipe. Smoking them wildwood flowers got to be a habit. We never seen no harm. Oh, we thought it was kind of handy. Take a trip and never leave the farm. Big old puff that wildwood weed. Next thing you know, you're just wandering around behind the little animals. All good things got to come to an end. It's the same with the wildwood weeds. One day it's fell high. Smoking them wildwood flowers got to be a habit. We never seen no harm. Oh, we thought it was kind of handy. Take a trip and never leave the farm. Big old puff that wildwood weed. Next thing you know.

0: Melissa Delfs. A Labour backbencher has rejected the Foreign Minister's criticism of the Palestinian Authority, who announced they'll delay elections until 2027. In a joint statement, Australia, Canada, France and the UK say the Palestinian President's decision to postpone council elections is regrettable. The 2021 poll was postponed and they were last held nearly two decades ago. Speaking to the ABC, Ed Husic says he understands Australia's recognition of the state of Palestine was predicated on the elections, but there is a time and a place.
1: Gaza's been levelled. There are Palestinians trying to hold on to their homes in the West Bank. Imagine trying to put a polling station in that circumstance. The issue is trying to make sure you have a election process that you can be confident in, that is held in a time that that can occur. And I don't think it can be, not with those current circumstances.
0: Federal MP Andrew Gee has welcomed the federal court's decision to send a goldmine proposal back to the Environment Minister. In 2024, then-Minister Tanya Plibersek blocked the $1 billion project. An Indigenous group had claimed the area near Blaney in the New South Wales Central West was sacred. Today, Justice James Stelios found the Minister's declaration was without authority, but insisted the decision did not reflect the merit of the claim. The Minister for Clare, Mr Gee, says the decision highlights a lack of transparency in the process.
2: This decision is a win for Regis, it's a win for common sense, and it's a shocking debacle for the federal government. The federal court has struck down the declaration, confirming what many in our local community knew from day one, that the assessment process was deeply flawed, secretive, and completely mishandled by Canberra.
0: Meantime, the Minister for Resources, Madeleine King, told the National Press Club the outcome is part of a fair and open process.
3: It is important that these court processes are available to all concerned, proponents or governments and others, and to make sure they are fair and open processes is important.
0: Scientists have found a new genus of sea worm off the coast of Christmas Island. As David Wilson explains, it shows there's more to be discovered in the deep seas around Australia.
4: The new genus is called Terabella suctoria for the sucker-like structures on the creature's undersides. It is part of a class of marine worms resembling centipedes, but closer biologically to terrestrial earthworms. The research identifies seven new species of spaghetti worms, given that name for the appearance of their tentacles, of which two belong to the new genus. Australian Museum senior research scientist Dr. Eleanor Caprianova says naming the species gives them a formal identity, with only a tiny fraction of marine worms named and described. She says finding new species often happens faster than scientists can classify them, but establishing a new genus, the next classification up, is quite rare.
0: And more than 10.5 million census household forms have been returned to the Australian Bureau of Statistics. It says the 2026 edition of the survey is on track to achieve a national response rate of more than 95%. This year's census also saw the highest online completion rate. Now ABS teams are working to process the census data and prepare it for release to the public next June. And in sport, a new girls basketball competition is encouraging community connection in Alice Springs. The four-way partnership between Basketball Australia, Basketball Northern Territory, Alice Springs Basketball Association and Circle Up is providing the new regular competition, which the region has lacked. The partners will co-invest in a six-week competition in Term 4 as the first step toward establishing the comp as a regular fixture.
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9: And at the moment, outside our studio at the Goulburn Railway Bowling Club, it's currently 15.1 degrees and we have relative humidity of 42%. Wind from the east at 18.7 to 36.7 kilometres per hour, and the barometric pressure is 1,024 hectopascals. And while it did start cool at 5.1 degrees overnight, it certainly has turned into a nice looking day out there.

0: It says there is slight chance of a shower in the southeast in the afternoon and evening, near zero chance of rain elsewhere. And after an overnight low of 3 tonight, we're looking at a fine day for Thursday and 15 degrees. 3% chance of rain, but the amount is 0 to 5 millimetres. Friday, 7 through to 15 and a cloudy day. Saturday and Sunday for the steampunk are both mostly cloudy. The temperatures are 17 and 19 degrees respectively, and both have overnight low temperatures of 7 degrees. And by Monday, 7 through to 21 and fair conditions. And on Tuesday, we're back to clear skies and 8 through to 22. In terms of the amount of rain, there's chance of it as high as 8%, but none actually quoted in there. I'm Sue, and I'll be keeping you company through until 8 o'clock with 80s Backbeat. We usually play songs along a theme, and the connection to that theme can be the song title, the artist or band name, the lyrics, maybe the album cover, something like that. Tonight we're going to play songs to do with steampunk. And if you're not familiar with what steampunk is, stay tuned and we'll educate you.
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Yeah, the Pet Shop Boys there with Go West. We also heard from the Lone Ranger theme in the background there, and the Dingoes with Way Out West. Playing songs to do with steampunk today, and we'll get into a bit of talking about that in a little while, but in the interim, I'd like to try and find a particular song. Let's see how we go. It's currently 20 minutes past six, and as I said, I'll be keeping you company through until 8 o'clock. And this was the one I was looking for, Dragon.

80s music. Some you'll always remember, some you've forgotten, and some you wish you could. It's Goulburn's Better Music Station, FM 103.3. Why not?

Sour.

Well, the Voodoo there with Call of the West. We also heard from Escape Club with Wild Wild West and Go West with We Close Our Eyes. And if you hadn't gathered, I have said a couple of times that I'm playing songs to do with steampunk. So let's hear a bit more about this thing called steampunk. It's been an event around this location for quite a while, a number of years, and it's getting back to a two-day event this year, which is great to see. And they're inviting, Goulburn is inviting people to step into a world of gears, goggles and grandeur, where Victorian imagination meets industrial innovation along the beautiful Wallandilly River at the Goulburn Historic Waterworks. Festival goers can travel through time as it never was, enjoying working steam engines, spectacular costumes, live music, roving entertainment, vintage games and immersive experiences for all ages. The Steampunk Goulburn has managed to secure support from both the New South Wales and Australian governments to assist with expanding the event this year. Proudly supported by the New South Wales government through its Tourism and Major Events Agency, Destination New South Wales, and also funding from Festivals Australia, which will be supporting the Steamworks Creative Program over the weekend with workshops and creative experiences. On Sunday, so the two-day events include things like costume parade, roving performers and characters, sword fighting demonstrations, vintage games and activities, themed market and food stalls, horse and carriage rides, and the return of live music. Popular cosplayer Miss Twisted will also return to Steampunk Goulburn this year, following a well-received appearance at last year's event. On Saturday evening, visitors can continue their festivities at the Steampunk Banquet held at the historic Goulburn Brewery, and there are limited tickets available for that, and actually it sounds like it's actually too late. It may be worth a contact if that's something you're keen to do, but what's listed on here was the sales of those tickets were to close on the 9th of October. They are offering either single-day passes, two-day passes, family passes and banquet tickets. And there are also steam, stay and saver packages available. If you'd like further information on that, you can visit the website, which is steampunkgoulburn, all in one word, .com.au, or the Steampunk Goulburn Facebook page. That's on this weekend, Saturday and Sunday, at the Goulburn Historic Waterworks Marsden Weir, which is off Fitzroy Street. And the times for those 2 days, Saturday 10 to 4, Sunday 10 to 2. And the banquet is on at the Goulburn Brewery, 6 p.m. to 9:30. And you can get tickets at the Goulburn Council website or by visiting steampunkgoulburn.com.au for further details. There will also be tickets available at the gate. So that's what we're celebrating tonight. And one of the things that's a real that's very interesting at this event is the cosplay and characters that people get into. And there's a number of different, I suppose, what would you call them, groups maybe. And some of the things that they get into are adventurer and or explorer, where they are seeking fortune, maps of uncharted territories, and wearing rugged gear like leather vests, sturdy boots, pith helmets,
and have exploration tools. There's another one, which is the mechanic, inventor, or mad scientist. They bridge alchemy and industrial science, build airships, non-electric automatons, and custom gadgets, and always seen wearing goggles and utility belts. The aviator navigates the skies in airships or ornithopters, wearing flight helmets, long coats, and wind-resistant goggles. The aristocrat, representing high society, nobility, and the British Empire, or alternate monarchies, and sporting refined velvet corsets, top hats, parasols, and walking canes. There's the dandy, or femme fatale, features form-fitting, sumptuous fabrics, lace rakish hats, and a sharp magnetic charm. The hunter or fighter operates in the wild or urban frontiers with heavily modified steam-heated weaponry and leather and canvas tactical gear. So the clothing is various different formats. I've seen people dressed up as a clockwork fairy with wings that were actually moving on the way through the fair. There's usually a group of female pirates there, and, well, many and various people. And one of those heavily seen categories are those from the cowboy sort of era. So plenty of things to see and do out there. Everything from sword fighting to, they usually have what they call parasol dueling, and teacup, something where to do with dipping biscuits in teacups. So it's very, very unique sort of thing to take part in. And we're headed for an overnight low of 3 tonight, which should bring us through to 15 on Thursday. Friday and Saturday are 15 and 17. By Sunday, it's 19. So Saturday and Sunday for the steampunk event are both cloudy, but there isn't any indication of rain, and the temperature's not bad, 17 and 19 degrees. At the moment, we have 12.7, and as I said, we're heading for an overnight low of 3. And I thought we might move into the world of science-related stuff now. So here's Thomas Dolby.

Yeah, Alana Miles there with a little bit of Black Velvet. We also heard from Kate Bush with Wuthering Heights, and I can't ever think of that song without seeing I've forgotten his name, Noel Fielding off the Mighty Boosh, and a whole lot of others. There are people worldwide that get together and dance to Wuthering Heights on a particular day of year, and they're imitating Kate Bush in the film clip of that, and that's what it always reminds me of now. And we also heard from ABC with Poison Arrow, and Thomas Dolby with She Blinded Me with Science. And I think that one was suggested by Coley. She didn't really have anything else for me about steampunk. I think I need to educate her. Perhaps she needs to go along a few times, and there will be plenty of things that greet her eyes that will give her some interesting memories, shall we say. 5 minutes past seven, I'm with you through until 8 o'clock, playing 80s Backbeat, and our songs are the song title, the band or artist name, the lyrics, all of them have something to connect them to steampunk this week, because the Steampunk Festival is on this weekend at the Goulburn Historic Waterworks. And how about this one from Godley and Cream?

3 months ago on a tavern called Astronaut's Will. A woman called Myrtle had spent all my pay, and I hadn't enough for the bill. They sent round the bullies to example me, but my mates were there.

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Oh, we were a fearful sight. But even the best times must come to an end, and they flung us in job for the night. And when I awoke on the next frosty morn, my hands and my head were sore. But a woman called Myrtle, who'd spent all my pay, was found.

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The salt mines of Venus, the maximum crime. Mine is the maximum fate. Say goodbye to Earth and say goodbye to Ma and dear old Sector 2. Tell all the old space rats round Woomera Pub, they're

An interesting little piece there from John, the late John English, and it's called Space Shanty. So it goes very well with steampunk, I think, being piratish and mixing that with astro sort of stuff. Before that, we heard from Golden Earring with Twilight Zone, and An Englishman in New York from Godley and Cream. It is currently 23 minutes past seven, and I have a couple back to back from Flash and the Pan. You remember them? I'll bet you remember some of this music.

As I said, two back-to-back from Flash and the Pan. Hey St. Peter, followed by Down Among the Dead Men. And I hadn't heard Down Among the Dead Men for years, and I couldn't remember the film clip at all, so I looked it up, and they were standing there in, I think you call them sou'westers, those rain hats that people on boats and things used to wear, and took me right back seeing that. 27 minutes to 8, 27 more minutes to cram in as much exciting 80s music as I can, and to loosely connect to our theme of steampunk. Found another cowboy one. I love this song.

Yo. And men without hats there who wanted, they wanted to be a cowboy. Well, they wanted to be cowboys, or he wanted to be a cowboy. And I have a song here in honour of the last remaining Moody Blue, Justin Haywood. And this is one of my very favourite ones. 80 years young today. Keep rockin'.

Absolutely wonderful stuff. And happy 80th birthday to Justin Hayward. Thanks for the music. Here's one from Krista Berg.

just like a star. He followed a light and came down to a shed where a mother and child were lying there on a bed. A bright light of silver

Ricky Gervais and Shona dancing there with Bitter Heart off their Class X album. And how about this one from In Excess? Actually, it's getting very close to the end of my time here, so I might say, whatever you're doing through the week, travel safe, and I'll catch you next Wednesday. And every Wednesday I invite you to join me for as much 80s music as I can cram into the time available through until 8 o'clock, and loosely connect to a theme such as steampunk tonight.

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1: Good evening, ladies and gentlemen, and welcome to Stereo Revival. My name is Braden, and it's great to be back in the chair. Had a bit of a break there, but very pleased to be back with you and looking forward to some rock, pop, and soul tonight. I hope you've had a great couple of weeks. If you've got kids back at school or you're back at school yourself, I hope you are having a good start to the term. We're going to get things underway tonight with Dusty Springfield. This is I Only Want to Be With You.

Brian Wilson by the Bare Naked Ladies, Every Breath You Take by The Police, and I Only Want to Be With You by Dusty Springfield. You're listening to Stereo Revival on 103.3 Ram FM. We're just getting underway this evening. Of course, coming up at 9 o'clock, we've got our album this week, 33 and a Third. Our season of Bowie continues with Heroes, the middle album of the Berlin Trilogy and one of Bowie's best regarded and most successful records. In the meantime, let's keep things going with Kate Miller-Heidke and Ride This Feeling.

said the man with the shovel, shoveling the ashes. I've been digging in the frozen ground, and I keep on shoveling.

Miss Amanda Jones, the Rolling Stones there, Hammer Song by Alex Harvey Band, and Ride This Feeling by Kate Miller-Heidke. You're on 103.3 Ram FM, enjoying some personal favourite tunes at the moment. This next one was a massive hit for Dexy's Midnight Runners. In fact, it was a hit before the hit they had before their subsequent hit, which went on to get them branded a one-hit wonder in some parts of the world, which was, of course, Come On Eileen. This one came beforehand. It's called Gino.

That would be Fool for Love by Belinda Carlisle. We also had Paul Kelly with Winter Coat and Gino by Dexy's Midnight Runners. 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Earlier we heard the song Brian Wilson by the Bare Naked Ladies. Here's a song referenced in that track, which is indeed about the eponymous man. This is Fun, Fun, Fun by the Beach Boys.

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4: 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It's almost 9 o'clock and time for our album this week on 33 and a third, but we've got time for a few more tunes before that. Here's Paul Simon and Ladysmith Black Mambazo, Diamonds on the Soles of Her Shoes.
5: Oh, wow.

Nick of Time by AC/DC and Paul Simon, Diamonds on the Soles of Her Shoes. It's time for our album of the week for 33 and a third, which this week is Heroes by David Bowie. This middle album of the Berlin Trilogy came out in 1977 and is considered one of Bowie's masterpieces. It was the second of three albums that he created with Tony Visconti producing and Brian Eno as part of his band and co-writing several songs, including the title track. Eno was also a major influence with things like his Obfuscating Strategies cards, which suggested different strategies to try and inspire during recording. He used them with several artists, including Bowie, although they would be more prominent on the next record, Lodger. The album spawned two singles, the title track, which was a very big hit for Bowie and remains enduring as one of his most popular songs, and, of course, Beauty and the Beast, a very daring choice, a very aggressive and dark single with a certain menace about it that I quite like. Many people have speculated as to what it's about. Is it about love? Is it about East and West Berlin? Is it about communism, capitalism? Is it about Lodger? The album spawned two singles, the title track, which was a very big hit for Bowie and remains enduring as one of his most popular songs, and, of course, Beauty and the Beast, a very daring choice, a very aggressive and dark single with a certain menace about it that I quite like.

which was not really appreciated at the time, Heroes was very well received, and now retrospective reviews note that while Low was the more groundbreaking album, Heroes probably represents the pinnacle of Bowie's work in this style, and as a result it remains one of his best known and most widely enjoyed records. Opening with side one, track one, the second single, Beauty and the Beast, this is David Bowie with Heroes.

0: Want a game of bowls or somewhere for that special occasion? 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
3: All right, you're listening to Stereo Revival, and we are continuing with Heroes by David Bowie, our album this week on 33 and a third. It was during the promotion of Heroes that Bowie played his first concerts in Australia. Two in Adelaide, which were his first ever outdoor gigs at the Adelaide Oval, in fact. So it was one in Adelaide at the Oval and then two in Perth at the showgrounds. Famously, he played the MCG in bucketing rain. It slowed to a drizzle at one point, but it was back to rain by the end. It made everything a bit slippery, and it did deter some of the crowd from coming, but those who were there remember it as a classic show, and it remains a highlight of the tour. You're listening to Stereo Revival. We're going to keep going with Heroes now. Opening track to side two is V2 Schneider.

All right, that was Heroes, David Bowie's album from 1977, his second album from 1977, following on from Low. You're listening to Stereo Revival. We're closing in on the end of the show. Got time for a few more tunes. Here's a track by the wonderful... Sorry, I lost my song. Kate Bush, this is Running Up That Hill.

Laughing Gas by the Fratellis and Running Up That Hill by Kate Bush. Leave You Tonight with the Hooters and We Danced. Until next time, take care. Have a wonderful night. I'll be back with you on Friday. Until then, good night.

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1: And I'm William Broome.
0: And welcome to It's Time, the show where we look at the best of the Australian national charts between the 60s and the 90s, using the Kent Music Report, the Australian Music Report, and the ARIA charts. Today we're looking at the best of the charts from this week in 1984. William, what's coming up on today's show?
1: Coming up on today's show, we've got Madonna, Cold Chisel, U2, and Stevie Wonder.
0: And let's begin today's show at number 64 on the Australian National Charts this week on the 15th of October 1984. Here's Australian band QED and this one.

0: That's Australian band QED, and this one at number 64 on the Australian national charts this week on the 15th of October 1984. And that single had peaked at number 45 here in Australia in August that year. Formed in Sydney in late 1983, QED was a short-lived new wave project featuring Kiwi vocalist Jenny Morris and guitarist Rex Gore. The group is best remembered for their debut single, Everywhere I Go, a re-recording of a track from Jenny Morris's previous band, The Crocodiles. Following a performance on Countdown in April 1984, the single reached number 19 on the Kent Music Report and became one of the year's top 100 charters. QED disbanded by 1985, with members moving on to prominent Australian acts like Mondo Rock and Eurogliders, while Jenny Morris eventually transitioned into a highly successful solo career.
1: Rising up the charts from number 73 to number 62 this week on the 15th of October 1984 was Madonna and Lucky Star.

0: Lucky Star by Madonna there at number 62 on the Australian Singles Chart this week on the 15th of October 1984. And that single went on to peak at number 36 on the Australian Singles Chart 3 weeks later. Written by Madonna and produced by Reggie Lucas, Lucky Star was the breakout dance hit from Madonna's 1983 self-titled debut album. Originally intended for DJ Mark Kamins, the track was famously remixed by Madonna's then-boyfriend John Jellybean Benitez after she clashed with Lucas over his production style. The resulting medium-paced disco-pop track reached number 4 on the Billboard Hot 100, marking her first US Top 5 hit. Its minimalist music video, featuring Madonna dancing against a white backdrop with her brother Christopher, became a cultural touchstone for 1980s fashion, popularising her signature lace gloves and crucifixes.
1: 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Today we're looking at the best of the charts from this week in 1984. Holding steady at number 31 on the Australian National Charts this week on the 15th of October 1984 were Cold Chisel and Flame Trees.

0: That's Flame Trees by Cold Chisel at number 31 on the Australian National Charts this week on the 15th of October 1984. That single had peaked at number 26 nationally the previous month. Written by drummer Steve Prestwich and keyboardist Don Walker, Flame Trees is a classic of Australian pub rock from Cold Chisel's 1984 album 20th Century. The song captures the bittersweet nostalgia of returning to a small town, specifically inspired by Walker's memories of Grafton in New South Wales. Despite reaching only number 26 on the Kent Music Report upon release, its cultural stature grew immensely. Interestingly, the title references the Illawarra Flame Tree rather than Grafton's famous jacarandas, partly inspired by a television miniseries. While the music video, filmed in Oberon in New South Wales, notably excludes Jimmy Barnes due to band tensions during their Death Dive period.
1: You're listening to It's Time, the show where we look at the best of the Australian national charts between the 60s and the 90s, using the Kent Music Report, the Australian Music Report, and the ARIA charts. Today we're looking at the best of the charts, and this week in 1984.
0: Let's have a look at the top 10 albums of the week on the 15th of October 1984 here in Australia. At number 10 we had Purple Rain, the soundtrack by Prince. At number 9, Private Dancer by Tina Turner. At number 8, Rodney Rood Live by Rodney Rood. At number 7, Under a Blood Red Sky by U2. At number 6, Tonight by David Bowie. At number 5, Hits Huge 84 by various artists. At number 4, Eliminator by ZZ Top. At number 3, 110 Bel Air Place by Julio Iglesias. At number 2, Born in the USA by Bruce Springsteen. And at number 1, in its second week of a two-week run of that position, we had Body Swerve by Jimmy Barnes. Well, let's have a look at the number 2 album for the week, Born in the USA by Bruce Springsteen. That spent 8 non-consecutive weeks at number 1 here in Australia from the following week. It was also the 4th best charting album of the decade in Australia for the 1980s. Released in June 1984, Born in the USA transformed Bruce Springsteen into a global superstar. The album yielded an unprecedented 7 top 10 singles in the US, including Dancing in the Dark and Glory Days. While the music was upbeat and radio-friendly, the lyrics remained tethered to working-class disillusionment and the struggles of Vietnam veterans. With over 30 million copies sold, it remains one of the best-selling albums of all time. Well, let's have a listen to one of the best-known tracks from that album. Here's Dancing in the Dark.

0: The number one single of 1985 in Australia, that's Dancing in the Dark by Bruce Springsteen. From the number two album this week on the 15th of October 1984 in Australia, Born in the USA.
1: Let's take a look at the news headlines for October 1984. On the 12th of October, the Provisional Irish Republican Army attempts to assassinate British Prime Minister Margaret Thatcher and the British Cabinet in the Brighton Hotel bombing with an explosive device planted nearly a month earlier in their conference hotel. The terror attack kills five people and injures 31. On the 23rd of October, the world learns from moving BBC News television reports presented by Michael Burke of the famine in Ethiopia, where thousands of people have already died of starvation due to famine, and as many as 10 million more lives are at risk. On the 24th of October, China set off down the capitalist road today after 35 years of communism. With its economy in a woeful state, the Communist Party Central Committee is looking to free enterprise to save the economic day. Reforms include lowering prices of many products to be determined by market forces, a process which is an anathema to communist doctrine. On the 26th of October, the science fiction action film The Terminator premieres. It is the third film directed by James Cameron and stars Arnold Schwarzenegger, Linda Hamilton and Michael Biehn. And finally, on the 31st of October, Prime Minister of India Indira Gandhi is assassinated by her two Sikh security guards in New Delhi. Anti-Sikh riots break out, leaving 10,000 to 20,000 Sikhs dead in Delhi and surrounding areas, with the majority populations of Hindus. Rajiv Gandhi becomes the new Prime Minister of India.
0: You're listening to It's Time, the show where we look at the best of the Australian national charts between the 60s and the 90s, using the Kent Music Report, the Australian Music Report, and the ARIA charts. Today we're looking at the best of the charts from this week in 1984. And rising up the Australian national charts this week on the 15th of October 1984, from number 20 to number 15, was Divine and You Think You're a Man.

0: That's American drag queen Divine, and You Think You're a Man at number 15 on the Australian national charts this week on the 15th of October 1984. And that single went on to peak at number 8 here in Australia the following week. It's a high-energy dance track by American performance artist Divine that holds a significant place in pop history as the first top 40 hit produced by the Stock, Aitken and Waterman team. The song showcases the burgeoning high-energy sound that would soon dominate the decade. It was a major international success, peaking at number 16 in the UK and finding a particularly strong audience in Australia, making number 8, and remaining on the charts here for 18 weeks. The single momentarily pushed Divine from the underground where she'd been a cult classic movie star into the mainstream, marking a rare crossover into the mid-1980s international pop charts.
1: Rising up the charts 8 places from number 19 to number 11 this week on the Australian singles charts on the 15th of October 1984 was Cyndi Lauper and She Bop.

0: That's Cyndi Lauper and She Bop at number 11 on the Australian Singles Chart this week on the 15th of October 1984. And that single went on to peak at number 6 on the Australian Singles Chart 3 weeks later. She Bop was the third hit from Cyndi Lauper's debut album, She's So Unusual. Behind its zany synth-pop exterior, the song was a bold take on private self-discovery, famously landing it on the Parents Music Resource Centre's Filthy 15 list, and helping trigger the creation of parental advisory stickers. Despite the controversy, the track was a massive commercial success, peaking at number 3 on the Billboard Hot 100 in the United States and reaching the top 10 here in Australia. With this release, Lauper made history as the first female artist to score 3 top 5 hits on a debut album, proving her brand of new wave could turn once taboo subjects into mainstream pop gold.
1: And falling down the Australian national charts this week on the 15th of October 1984, from number 6 back to number 8 was Tina Turner and What's Love Got to Do with It?

0: That's Tina Turner with What's Love Got to Do With It at number 8 on the Australian National Charts this week on the 15th of October 1984. And that single had peaked at number 1 here in Australia for 1 week the previous month. The track marked one of the greatest artistic comebacks in music history. After being rejected by Cliff Richard and Bucks Fizz, the song found its perfect match in Tina Turner, whose battle-weary vocal transformed the synth-driven track into a global anthem of cynical independence. It became her first and only solo number one hit in the US, making the 44-year-old Turner the oldest solo female artist to top the Billboard Hot 100 at that time. The track swept the 27th Grammy Awards, winning Record and Song of the Year, and its iconic music video, featuring Tina Turner's defiant stroll through New York, solidified her Queen of Rock and Roll status.
1: You're listening to It's Time, the show where we look at the best of the Australian national charts between the 60s and the 90s, using the Kent Music Report, the Australian Music Report, and the ARIA charts. Today we're looking at the best of the charts from this week in 1984. Peaking at number 4 on the Australian singles chart this week, on the 15th of October 1984, was Irish band U2 and Pride in the Name of Love.

0: That's you too. And Pride in the Name of Love, peaking at number 4 on the Australian Singles Chart this week on the 15th of October, 1984. And that single had First Pete at number 4 on the Australian Singles Chart 2 weeks earlier. It was the lead single from U2's fourth studio album, The Unforgettable Fire. Produced by Brian Eno and Daniel Lanois, the track originated from a 1983 soundtrack improvisation before being refined at Slane Castle in Ireland. The lyrics, written by Bono, centre on the non-violent civil rights campaign of Martin Luther King Jr., though they famously include an erroneous reference to King's shooting occurring in the early morning. It became the band's first top 40 hit in the United States and their first number one single in New Zealand, while early reviews from Rolling Stone and The Village Voice were mixed regarding the lyrics. The track saturated the airwaves and became a fixture on MTV, which helped with U2's commercial breakthrough.
1: And falling off the number one position back to number 2 on the Australian national charts this week on the 15th of October 1984 was George Michael and Careless Whisper.

0: That's George Michael with Careless Whisper at number 2 on the Australian National Charts this week on the 15th of October 1984. That single had peaked at number 1 for 4 weeks for the previous 4 weeks. Credited to George Michael to signal his transition from Wham to a solo career, this 1984 masterpiece is defined by its iconic saxophone riff. George Michael composed the melody as a teenager on a bus and famously auditioned 11 saxophonists before Steve Gregory captured the specific soulful sound he wanted. The lyrics were inspired by a youthful experience of infidelity, featuring the now classic line, "Guilty feet have got no rhythm." The track was a global phenomenon, topping charts in 25 countries and becoming the number one song of 1985 in the US. Ironically, George Michael later expressed disillusionment that a lyric he wrote so flippantly resonated so deeply with the public.
1: And finally, let's take a look at the top 10 charting singles of the week this week on the 15th of October 1984. At number 10, we had Let's Go Crazy by Prince and The Revolution. At number 9, Passengers by Elton John. At number 8, What's Love Got to Do with It by Tina Turner. At number 7, Legs by ZZ Top. At number 6, Dancing in the Dark by Bruce Springsteen. At number 5, Missing You by John Waite. At number 4, Pride in the Name of Love by U2. At number 3, Ghostbusters by Ray Parker Jr. At number 2, Careless Whisper by George Michael. And at number 1, a single that peaked at number 1 on the Australian Singles Chart for 8 weeks, and this was its first week at the top. Here's Stevie Wonder and a favourite of mine, I Just Called to Say I Love You.

0: Stevie Wonder, and I Just Called to Say I Love You at number one on the Australian Singles Chart this week on the 15th of October 1984. And that single peaked at number one for 8 weeks, and this was its first week at the top. Written for the film The Woman in Red, this sentimental ballad became his most successful international release. It topped the charts in 28 countries, marking Wonder's only solo number one in the UK and his biggest seller to date.
1: Well, that's the show for another week. Thanks go to David Kent and his website, www.australianchartbooks.com.au, for the use of his Kent Music Report and Australian Music Report charts in the show. News headlines are mostly sourced from the Chronicle of the 20th Century, published by Penguin. I'm Barry Mackay.
2: And I'm William Broome.
1: We hope that you can join us again next week when we have a look at the best of the Australian charts from this week in 1994.

0: certainly was in the right.
1: Yes, definitely. I guess he was cruising for bruising.

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So we parked way out on the Kokomo. The night was young and the moon was gold. So we both decided to take a stroll.

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I came home unexpectedly.

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So if there's a type of music you like on FM 103, please phone us on 48221 103 or send us a letter to PO Box 564 Goulburn, supporting the community radio, FM 103.

0: back. Wow. New York, just like I pictured it. Skyscrapers and everything.
1: Hey, brother. Hey, come here, Slick. Hey, huh? you look hip, man. Hey, you wanna make yourself $5, man?
0: Yeah, brother.
1: Hey, look here, run this
0: across
1: the street for me right quick, okay? Run this across the street.
0: What? Huh? I don't know. What? I'm just gonna walk the street.
2: Shut your mouth.
0: Oh no. What'd I do?
2: Turn around, turn around. Put your hands behind your back. Let's go.
3: The jury of your peers having found you guilty. 10 years.
0: What? Hey, come on!

Yeah.

right here, right now. Oh, I said, we're

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1: National Radio News.
2: Good morning, I'm Laura Devoy. Legislation which would allow Australians to opt out of social media algorithms will be introduced to Federal Parliament today. Communications Minister Annika Wells says the Digital Duty of Care Bill will set basic safety standards for online services. It will also mandate tech companies take steps to protect Australians from harmful content. Ms. Wells told the ABC it's about putting the onus and the burden of responsibility on those companies.
3: At the moment, that is being borne by Australian parents, by Australian teachers who are seeing the changes in our children. It's not fair that these things be live tested on our children by companies who make money out of it without them ever going through safety testing and assuring Australian parents that the products are safe.
2: Property analysis reveals apartments are becoming more popular with buyers in New South Wales. PropTech firm Infotrack's latest market update shows of sales in the 3 months to September, houses accounted for just over 55% of purchases, a decline of 12% compared to the previous 3 months. Chief Operating Officer Lee Bailey explains the reasons behind the trend.
4: New South Wales buyers are shifting away from houses, with apartments and vacant land accounting for more than 40% of purchases in the third quarter, as affordability pressures reshape the market.
2: The trial of a Ukrainian man accused of organising the operation that blew up the Nord Stream gas pipelines in 2022 is underway in Germany. The BBC's Jessica Parker was at the court in Hamburg.
5: The Ukrainian man, known under German privacy rules as Serhii K, is alleged to have led a small team, including divers and an explosives expert, to rent a yacht from Germany's north coast, take it to waters off the Danish island of Bornholm and lay explosives on the Nord Stream pipelines. Significantly, what prosecutors say this plot was hatched by order of Ukrainian state agencies, but Serhii K and Ukraine have denied any involvement.
2: What do you know about the minerals critical to daily lives? Geoscience Australia is asking the question this Earth Science Week. The agency's Alison Britt offers some answers.
6: Modern phones also contain rare earth elements, and these are a really interesting group of critical minerals because they're used in almost all modern technologies. Things like renewable energy, specialised lighting and lasers, your flat screen TV, banknotes, refrigeration, transport and medical applications.
2: 11 eateries in South Australia have become the first in the nation to receive Michelin Guide stars. 10 have been given one-star ratings, while the Penfolds McGill Estate restaurant was handed a two-star rating. And an icon of the Victorian capital, the Melbourne Star Observation Wheel, reopens today. The 120-metre-tall Ferris wheel closed in September 2021 due to the coronavirus pandemic. Under new owners, it's undergone an $11 million redevelopment. It's hoped its reopening will help revive the Docklands precinct. Turning to sport, an 8-wicket win in the third one-day international has seen Australia secure a 3-0 series victory over Bangladesh women. Bangladesh batted first in Brisbane and was all out for 172. Australia reached the target with 8 wickets to spare. Elise Perry was unbeaten on 65, while Annabel Sutherland finished on 74 not out. Megan Shute was player of the match, having taken 4 wickets for 16 runs.
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1: And at the moment, sitting on around about 4 degrees, would you believe? You can see I've been away. I pushed the wrong button there. That happens sometimes. Yeah, 4 degrees, expecting 16 degrees today, and zero wind to speak of. 100% humidity. Chance of frost in some patches this morning. It certainly was when I got out of bed. Slight chance of a shower sometime through the day. Light winds becoming easterly, 15 to 25 kilometres an hour in the morning, and then lighter in the late evening. There is a moderate fire danger rating, and the UV index is very high. Sun protection recommended from 9:10 a.m. until 4:10 p.m. this afternoon.
0: This weather forecast is brought to you by TCA Cooling and Heating of 30 Clinton Street, Goulburn. 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
1: 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With another episode of a smorgasbord of music. There'll be the gig guide, some trivia thrown in, some bad jokes if I can think of any, and also what I hope is a great music mix from me until you.

And yes, the weather lately has been as crazy as a Mad Hatter in a shoe shop. So I hope it's warm where you may be, or it's a bit cooler if it's too hot just for you.

And thanks for Diane for sitting in the chair for me last Tuesday. I was unavoidably somewhere else. Happens sometimes.

First one off the rank this morning, the Seekers with If Memory Serves. Louisa Weasling was the female singer there with the Seekers. The Sparrow Song. And now here's Lovie Lloyd and the Coloured Balls, followed up by Normie Rowe.

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1: 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And now, just for Barry and all the wild haggis chewers and sporran twisters, here is the Band of the Brigade of the Gurkhas.

Ahoy, laddie! Belly full of whiskey and go and chase the Loch Ness Monster. Here's Malsh Hans.

0: Want a game of bowls or somewhere for that special occasion? 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
5: I'm going to rock and roll for you. Bongos!

Oh yeah, Skyhooks live on stage. And a great solo coughing effort in there as well. Let's have a look at the gig guide at the Bolo on Friday the 16th. We have Wayne Ryder. On Saturday the 17th, Groove Works. Check them out, won't you? And also at the Hybo, Friday the 16th, Matt Dent. And on Saturday the 17th, we've got Geordie Woods. That's at the Hybo. And don't forget, we've also got the Riversdale Twilight Tours, Evening History Tours at Riversdale. It's all happening. Check it out. And on October 17th and 18th, Steampunk Goulburn two-day festival at the Goulburn Historic Waterworks. 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Here's Stylus, followed up by Emma Henner.

0: An Englishman, an Irishman, and a Scotsman were taking part in a survey about tea drinking habits. "I always stir my tea with my left hand," said the Englishman. I always stir my tea with the right hand," said the Scotsman. "How about you?" the Irishman was asked.
1: "Oh, me? I always use a spoon."

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2: Good morning, I'm Laura Devoy. Future operators of the Darwin Private Hospital could be legally required to provide maternity services. Shannon Kirkwood has more.
3: The Darwin Private Hospital is not currently operating maternity or birthing services following the closure of the ward last year, but it is being taken over by Calvary Healthcare, which has promised to reinstate private maternity services. Today, the Northern Territory Government will introduce legislation which will legally require maternity services to be provided by all future operators of the Darwin Private Hospital, starting with Calvary. In a statement, Chief Minister Leah Fenocchiaro says the government is also exploring options to acquire more beds in the private hospital, mostly for public patients recovering from surgery and other medical procedures.
2: The federal government says it expects tech companies not to show the execution of an American prisoner on their platforms. Nedal Hassan, who was sentenced to death over a mass shooting, will face a firing squad in December. Last week, US Defense Secretary Pete Hegseth said the execution would be live streamed, but American media is reporting President Donald Trump is now reconsidering. Communications Minister Annika Wells told the ABC the eSafety Commissioner has written to tech companies asking them not to share the live stream if it goes ahead.
4: We expect them to take steps not to show this on their platforms. And I met with Meta, the Vice President and Global Head of Safety of Meta, yesterday and made that point directly. We will work together with companies like Meta to do everything we can to make sure that Australians don't have to see this.
2: Elon Musk says the US government may be behind a disruption to Starlink networks in Ukraine. Ukrainian forces used Starlink in the war against Russia and were forced to cancel missions after losing access to services on Tuesday night local time. Mr. Musk says Starshield, the military-grade sister service to Starlink, is controlled by the US government and limits on speed or usage were decided by the US military and the president. Volodymyr Zelensky says he spoke about the issue with his UK counterpart, Andy Burnham, on a visit to London overnight.
5: We had massive attacks today, and it's a pity that we had also some difficulties when I want to discuss with Andy about Starlink and about intelligence. I mean, a lot of different surprises on which you can't count when you have real partnership, and we count on partnership with the United States.
2: Authorities say about 1,400 customers remain without power in Alice Springs following Monday's storm. Work to restore supply is continuing. Pope Leo has thanked Catholics for their prayers after he underwent surgery to remove a growth from his lung. His comments were delivered by the Dean of the College of Cardinals, who presided over Mass on the Pope's behalf. The Vatican says the 71-year-old pontiff is progressing normally after the surgery yesterday. Tests confirmed the presence of adenocarcinoma, the most common type of lung cancer. And young people from local and remote schools in the Alice and Barkly regions are making final adjustments ahead of a music showcase in Alice Springs tonight. The NT Music School Alice Beat Festival Traveller will showcase students' creativity and passion through singing student band, instrumental ensembles and soloists. Turning to sport, the Rugby League World Cup gets underway today. 10 teams will contest the men's tournament, 8 the women's. The men's will begin with a blockbuster clash between Australia and New Zealand in Sydney tonight. The women's will get underway tomorrow when Australia takes on Samoa.
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9: 9 degrees at the moment, expecting 16 degrees. The wind is from the southeast, 14 kilometres an hour, gusting up to 20 k's and 84% relative humidity. Slight chance of a shower during the day. Light winds easterly 15 to 25 k's an hour through the morning and lighter later on this evening. There is a moderate fire danger rating and the UV index is very high. And at the moment, we've got a sheep graziers warning. Cold temperatures and showers and easterly winds are expected during Thursday and Friday. Areas likely to be affected include parts of the Northern Tablelands, Central Tablelands, Southern Tablelands, Northwest Slopes and Plains, Central West Slopes and Plains, Southwest Slopes, Upper Western and Snowy Mountains forecast districts. There is a risk of losses of lambs and sheep exposed to these conditions. REM FM 103.3, PK with you, cranking up the next hour of today's episode of A Smorgasbord of Music.

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And here is John Paul Young, followed up by some Ted Mullery.

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1: Good morning, I'm Laura Devoy. Legislation has been introduced to Federal Parliament this morning which would allow Australians to opt out of social media algorithms. Shannon Kirkwood has the details.
2: Communications Minister Annika Wells says the Digital Duty of Care Bill will set basic safety standards for online services. It will also mandate tech companies take steps to protect Australians from harmful content and provide greater control for Australians over the content in their social media feeds. Greens Senator Sarah Hanson-Young says the Senate will be sending the bill to an inquiry.
3: I will be using that inquiry to kick the tyres on the government's proposed laws and to be arguing for where we need it stronger and making sure it actually works.
2: The Coalition has indicated it won't be supporting the bill.
1: The federal government is set to reintroduce a bill which proposes winding back private health insurance rebates for elderly people. The cuts were announced in the May budget and Labor said it would spend the savings on aged care beds. But the Coalition, the Greens, One Nation and some independents opposed the legislation, saying low-income pensioners would not be able to afford the additional costs. Independent Senator Jackie Lambie has asked Health Minister Mark Butler to rethink the proposal.
4: How about you be a big man and you grow up and you go away for the next 2 or 3 weeks while we're not sitting up here and you come up with a better solution. Do whatever you need to do, but fair income. Enough is enough. Leave the elderly alone.
1: Labor has promised free access to medical abortions if re-elected in Victoria. The party would invest $30 million over 4 years to remove the out-of-pocket cost, which can be up to $1,000. Health Minister Ingrid Stitt says cost is a major barrier to abortion in Victoria.
5: At the end of the day, abortion care is part of health care, and it's a very important issue for many women I know across Victoria to continue to have genuine choice when it comes to their decisions about their reproductive rights.
1: Today marks 73 years since the first nuclear weapon was tested on mainland Australia. The test took place in October 1953 at Emu Field, part of Woomera Prohibited Area in South Australia. The British experiment was the start of two mushroom cloud tests held 12 days apart. The test saw a black mist roll over Aboriginal communities, with anecdotal evidence suggesting sickness and death occurred within some remote Aboriginal communities. The highest mountain in the Alps, Mont Blanc, has grown by nearly 2 metres in the last 2 years. The latest measurement is close to the height recorded at the end of the 19th century. The BBC's Jacob Evans reports.
6: As of now, Mont Blanc stands at 4,807 metres and 47 centimetres. The height of the rock that actually constitutes the mountain hasn't changed, but the thick layer of snow and ice that lies on top of it is on the move. This layer fluctuates regularly due to factors like wind and wetness. However, consistent measurements of the highest point only started at the turn of the century. For now, scientists say this new data suggests the summit hasn't been significantly altered by climate change, but the team hopes to build a more comprehensive record over time to help calculate longer-term trends.
1: Turning to sport, Australia has recorded a 3-0 win in the Women's One Day International Series against Bangladesh. Australia defeated Bangladesh in the third match yesterday. The visitors were all out for 172 in Brisbane. Australia reached the target with 8 wickets in hand. Annabelle Sutherland top-scored with an unbeaten 74, while Megan Shute was the best of the bowlers with 4 wickets for 16 runs.
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10: 12 degrees at the moment.

although it probably feels a bit cooler in the wind. And the wind is from the east-southeast, 24 to 30 kilometres an hour, with 66% relative humidity. It's cloudy, slight chance of a shower. Winds easterly 15 to 25 k's an hour, becoming lighter later on this evening. There is a moderate fire danger rating and the UV index is very high. Over the next few days, well, tomorrow, a shower or two. Saturday, partly cloudy. Sunday, possible showers. Monday, partly cloudy, as is Tuesday. And next Wednesday, possible showers and all of intermittent sunshine. The average minimum's 7 to 9 degrees and the average maximum temperature is 16 to 25 degrees. RAM FM 103.3, PK with you. So crank up the next hour of today's episode of A Smorgasbord of Music.

0: And that was John English, Words Are Not Enough. And before that was Max Merritt and the Meteors. And now in the studio with me is Adrian to talk about Goulburn Spring Gardens. Good morning, mate.
1: Good morning, PK. How are you?
0: Yeah, not bad, not bad. How about yourself? What can you tell us about Spring Gardens?
1: Well, I can tell everything that you want to know.
0: Okay.
1: This is our second year of Goulburn Spring Gardens. We had a first event last year and it was a great success. So we thought we'd do it again. We have 8 gardens that are available for public visiting. A very reasonable cost of just $25 to visit all 8 gardens. Or $5 for a garden. Some people just want to see a single garden, and that's fine. We've got a mix of old gardens and new gardens, big gardens, small gardens, town gardens, country gardens, some exotic gardens and native gardens.
0: And that's all happening this weekend.
1: It is. It's happening on the weekend, Saturday and Sunday, between 10 and 4. We've got an event hub at St. Saviour's Hall, and there you can buy tickets for all gardens. You can get some light refreshments. You can have a look at the stalls. We've got History Goulburn there. We've got a range of arts and crafts people, some plant stalls, and there are plant stalls throughout the gardens that we have. And, you know, it's a great opportunity to look around some of the gardens that you wouldn't actually get a chance to see.
0: And that's gardens around town, obviously, so... It is.
1: We've got a couple of gardens actually in the middle of town, so we've got Addison Street, 63 Addison Street, which is Glendilla Cottage. Lovely garden put together by Sam Morris and his family over the last 8 years. Lots of interesting plants you would find. We do actually find that people who go to open gardens don't necessarily just want to see the big rolling gardens that you find in large estates around the place. They want to see what you can do on a small property. So Sam's property is about 600 square metres and he's really put his heart into it. And that's a great chance to see that garden. You can see Garfield House, which is in Hovell Street, so at the top of Auburn Street. And that's the garden that won the best overall garden in Lilac Time Garden Festival. An 1840s house, tremendous garden that goes with it. Big properties outside town. So you can go see Wallagarang on the Federal Highway between here and Collector. We've got Rossieville, which is a returning favourite for people so out there on Range Road. A wonderful property dating from the 1820s. You get a chance to see Folly Fields, which is at Chalker Ridge in Runner Waters. And there you've got a couple of people who are not young. They spent the last sort of 15 years building their house and building a garden on 5 acres, planting 600 trees. So it's a real experience about what can be done on poor soil with relatively little water. Then if you head out towards One Raceway, take a right-hand turn on Currawang Road, you can get out to see Brewon, a 1910 property with a beautiful country garden next to it, and a little further up the hill, Providence, at Bangalore Place, which is a glorious native garden. The people who went there thought, we need to plant more native plants, we need to plant trees, we need to bring the birds back, the wildlife back, and it's an absolutely glorious place. And finally, we've got Four Winds, which is a working cattle studder out on Wendelema Road, about 11 k's out. And the person there, you know, the husband and wife team, they've built everything in that garden, all the infrastructure. It's a great garden in the middle of a cattle stud. These are wonderful places to visit. Glorious views over the southern tablelands. Great views over the Mulwarrie.

0: plain. You know, lovely areas within Goulburn itself, and a fantastic hub at St. Saviour's Church. We don't make enough of our heritage in Goulburn, and so we want to bring people into Goulburn, so it's not just Goulburn people who come, it's people from surrounding areas of New South Wales. We get a couple of hundred people from Canberra, because Canberra, you know, 400,000 people, they've got everything they could ever want, but no heritage. They don't have the gardens that we have. So it's a wonderful opportunity over the weekend. You can get tickets online and just go onto our website. If you put Goulburn Spring Gardens into a search engine, it'll throw up the Southern Tablelands Open Gardens Association website, and then you can come through to have a look at the gardens, go to the ticketing site and buy a ticket. In addition, we actually have a sort of add-on event between 5 and 6 on Saturday at the cathedral itself. You've got a chance to see a musical performance, so an organ recital, some great choral music, some excerpts by the Rocky Hill Musical Theatre from their production of Beauty and the Beast. So, as I say, PK, it's all happening this weekend, and we urge everyone to come. It's an affordable pleasure. If you're out for a walk and you just want to pop into a garden, do so. Or if you want to take family and friends round for a day trip, so it's a wonderful opportunity.
1: So, do the out-of-town ones keep bees as well? Because bees and flowers go well together.
0: I think there are. I don't know if anyone's actually keeping bees, but in particular, the people at Providence mentioned the fact that planting all of their native stuff has drawn back lots of bees, lots of butterflies. You know, it's absolutely marvellous.
1: And plenty of birds. What about the magpies? They like swooping down on you at this time of year.
0: Yeah, well, they do, and that's one of the reasons, PK, I avoid walking on one of the paths. That, you know, I walk two dogs, walk along the river, but there's a no-go zone, actually, on one side of Victoria Street. You know, as you head down past PCYC, there's a particularly active magpie there, but magpie swooping is a sort of feature of it. You know, they go for the dogs, too. I don't know whether the dogs are a defence mechanism, take them and they'll go for the dogs rather than me. But yeah, magpies can be a bit of a problem.
1: Yes, well, as a matter of fact, there's a few that hang around my place, but I feed them and they're quite kind.
0: I know, and we were feeding, during the time we were here during the drought, we were feeding a family of magpies. And we've got a family that lives. We've got a house in town, in Hurst Street, and it's populated by magpies. You know, one of the things, though, that some of our gardens like to specialise in is that undergrowth, which allows smaller birds to find the refuge from the larger birds, which tend to dominate big trees. I should say we're a charity, PK. And so the money we raise from these events, you know, we fund the next event, but the extra money we have, we're looking at using it for charitable purposes. We've been out to our members to ask them what they think we should do. We've got a wide range of charitable objects, including arts and crafts, beautification of streetscapes, parks, and they've given us some ideas. And when we see where we end up after this event, we'll know how much we can spend on some useful charitable objects and projects around town.
1: Well, let's pray for some kind weather.
0: Kind weather is what we are.
1: Unlike
0: for.
1: Lilac time, it was a little bit wild there.
0: It was.
1: For a while.
0: Well, we had a stand out there on the markets on the Monday, and it got a bit windy. You know, previously I've actually been involved with the rail trail. We had a gazebo out there at the court, and it took off. So yes, you're right. The weather looks pretty good as we go forward. The amount of rain that's forecast is dropping away. Yeah. The temperatures are rising. We just want to make sure there's not too much wind.
1: Yeah, because that'll the wind and the blossoms go flying everywhere, and
0: they do.
1: And especially those that have a bit of hay fever.
0: Yeah, well, we live in the country. You're right. My son comes to visit, and you know, says, "Oh my God, Goulburn and Canberra, you know, terrible for hay fever." He lives in the middle of Sydney, and so he's not really affected by hay fever. But when he comes to see us, he certainly is. But he brings three granddaughters. You know, you can't do better than that.
1: Yeah,
0: a little bit of hay fever for him and three granddaughters for me. I think that's a fair trade.
1: Well, I hope it all goes well for you, and good luck with it.
0: Thanks very much, and let's hope it's a great success.
1: Okay, thanks, Adrian. Moving along now with Neanderthal Man.

0: And that was a group love story with Neanderthal Man.
1: Our family is a legacy of love from generation to generation, from grandparent to grandchild, from mother to daughter, from father to son. Sometimes there are upsets and disagreements, but the love of a family lasts forever. With each passing generation, a new generation is born. A family, a legacy, a love that lasts forever. Contact John Crooks and his caring staff at RJ Sydney Craig, 4821 2122.
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0: 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I hope you enjoyed it. And yes, I'm a fan of jazz and reggae, and occasionally I'll throw them into the mix. Coming up in around about 17 minutes' time, another news update. And on the other side of his break, some more music just for you.
1: 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Why has Goulburn been forgotten? Our community deserves this service to be reinstated. 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
0: It is scary to be given a diagnosis of prostate cancer. However, prostate cancer is usually slow-growing and is important to take the time you need to find out about all the options available to you. Surgical removal of the prostate is not the only option. There are several equally effective treatments, including radiation therapy, depending on the cancer and your personal choice. 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These are the radiation oncologist and the surgeon. Your GP can refer you to both these experts before you decide on the treatment that's best for you. 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

All living in the land of Oz. Yes, and hopefully you don't meet the Wizard of Oz. Very scary, especially with Halloween coming up. That was Russ Wilson. And now here's Kevin Johnson, followed up by Don Lane.

Throwing stones at the embassy. Policemen come and arrested me. Paper at the university said I was a hero. And the wise old judge that I went before wouldn't believe what I did it for. Said this is no way to stop the war.

tells about a revolution that's guaranteed to grow. And I see on the news some identity with an old man's views on society. He said there's no room for guys like me.

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Seems the mayor of a busy city don't know where the days go. Build a bridge and move the highway, spend the rest and mend the byways. Someone wrote things across my driveway, and someone broke my window.

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1: Hello, I'm Laura Devoy. The Communications Minister says the Digital Duty of Care Bill will set basic safety standards for the online services Australians use every day. Annika Wells introduced the bill to Federal Parliament this morning. It would see social media users able to opt in to algorithms. Ms. Wells says once passed, it would take a year to come into effect.
2: This transactional period will provide time for the making of any necessary rules and regulatory guidance material to ensure industry is able to put in place measures to meet the new compliance requirements in time for the digital duty of